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1: Here's your WLRV weather forecast for Southwest Virginia. I'm meteorologist Jim Rinaldi. Overnight, partly cloudy skies, low 52. Friday, time to clouds and sun with a high of 78. Mostly cloudy Friday night, low 56. Saturday, mostly cloudy. We'll see some showers and the remnants of Hurricane Isaias coming Saturday afternoon, high 68. Clouds and showers Sunday, high temperature 74. 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

just a little country church. 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They didn't have style like churches of today. 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

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Ye believe in God, believe also in me. 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If it were not so, I would have told you. I go to prepare a place for you. And if I go and prepare a place for you, I will come again and receive you unto myself, that where I am, there ye may be also. 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Thomas saith unto him, Lord, we know not whither thou goest, and how can we know the way? Jesus saith unto him, I am the way, the truth, and the life.

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1: Here's your WLRV weather forecast for Southwest Virginia. I'm meteorologist Jim Minaldi. Overnight, partly cloudy skies, low 52. Friday, time to clouds and sun with a high of 78. Mostly cloudy Friday night, low 56. Saturday, mostly cloudy. We'll see some showers and the remnants of Hurricane Isaias coming Saturday afternoon, high 68. Clouds and showers Sunday, high temperature 74. Thanks for listening to your weather source for Southwest Virginia, WLRV.

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1: Here's your WLRV weather forecast for Southwest Virginia. I'm meteorologist Jim Rinaldi. Overnight, partly cloudy skies, low 52. Friday, time to clouds and sun with a high of 78. Mostly cloudy Friday night, low 56. Saturday, mostly cloudy. We'll see some showers and the remnants of Hurricane Isaias coming Saturday afternoon, high 68. Clouds and showers Sunday, high temperature 74. Thanks for listening to your weather source for Southwest Virginia, WLRV.

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1: Here's your WLRV weather forecast for Southwest Virginia. I'm meteorologist Jim Minaldi. Overnight, partly cloudy skies, low 52. Friday, time to clouds and sun with a high of 78. Mostly cloudy Friday night, low 56. Saturday, mostly cloudy. We'll see some showers from the remnants of Hurricane Isaias coming Saturday afternoon, high 68. Clouds and showers Sunday, high temperature 74. 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

I pledge allegiance to the flag of the United States of America and to the republic for which it stands, one nation under God, indivisible, with liberty and justice for all.

thankful for nothing, but everything, by prayer and supplication, with thanksgiving. Let your requests be made known unto God. And the peace of God, which passes all understanding, shall keep your hearts and minds through Christ Jesus.

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1: Here's your WLRV weather forecast for Southwest Virginia. I'm meteorologist Jim Minaldi. Overnight, partly cloudy skies, low 52. Friday, time to clouds and sun with a high of 78. Mostly cloudy Friday night, low 56. Saturday, mostly cloudy. We'll see some showers from the remnants of Hurricane Isaias coming Saturday afternoon, high 68. Clouds and showers Sunday, high temperature 70.

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1: Here's your WLRV weather forecast for Southwest Virginia. I'm meteorologist Jim Rinaldi. Overnight, partly cloudy skies, low 52. Friday, time to clouds and sun with a high of 78. Mostly cloudy Friday night, low 56. Saturday, mostly cloudy. We'll see some showers from the remnants of Hurricane Isaias coming Saturday afternoon, high 68. Clouds and showers Sunday, high temperature 74. Thanks for listening to your weather source for Southwest Virginia, WLRV.

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1: Here's your WLRV weather forecast for Southwest Virginia. I'm Mark Winston. Partly sunny today with a high near 77. Tonight, mostly cloudy with low around 56. For tomorrow, showers likely, mainly after 2, mostly cloudy with a high near 68. For tomorrow night, showers with low around 58. On Sunday, showers and possibly a thunderstorm with a high near 74. For Sunday night, showers likely, mainly before 2, mostly cloudy with low around 60. And on Monday, Columbus Day, a 40% chance of showers before 2, mostly cloudy with a high near 71. Thanks for listening to your weather source for Southwest Virginia, WLRV.

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1: Here's your WLRV weather forecast for Southwest Virginia. I'm Mark Winston. Partly sunny today with a high near 77. Tonight, mostly cloudy with low around 56. For tomorrow, showers likely, mainly after 2, mostly cloudy with a high near 68. For tomorrow night, showers with low around 58. On Sunday, showers and possibly a thunderstorm with a high near 74. For Sunday night, showers likely, mainly before 2, mostly cloudy with low around 60. And on Monday, Columbus Day, a 40% chance of showers before 2, mostly cloudy with a high near 71. Thanks for listening to your weather source for Southwest Virginia, WLRV.

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1: Here's your WLRV weather forecast for Southwest Virginia. I'm Mark Winston. Partly sunny today with a high near 77. Tonight, mostly cloudy with low around 56. For tomorrow, showers likely, mainly after 2, mostly cloudy with a high near 68. For tomorrow night, showers with low around 58. On Sunday, showers and possibly a thunderstorm with a high near 74. For Sunday night, showers likely, mainly before 2, mostly cloudy with low around 60. And on Monday, Columbus Day, a 40% chance of showers before 2, mostly cloudy with a high near 71. 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
1: Here's your WLRV weather forecast for Southwest Virginia. I'm Mark Winston. Partly sunny today with a high near 77. Tonight, mostly cloudy with low around 56. For tomorrow, showers likely, mainly after 2, mostly cloudy with a high near 68. For tomorrow night, showers with low around 58. On Sunday, showers and possibly a thunderstorm with a high near 74. For Sunday night, showers likely, mainly before 2, mostly cloudy with low around 60. And on Monday, Columbus Day, a 40% chance of showers before 2, mostly cloudy with a high near 71. 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
2: 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This is Pastor Ryan Brown. In Ephesians chapter 2 and verse number 15, the Bible tells us that the Lord Jesus Christ abolished some things. Now the Bible tells us that first he abolished in his flesh the enmity, even the law of commandments contained in ordinances. Throughout the entire Old Testament, we know that the Jews had to keep a law, and that law never satisfied God. It just placated him for a time. The Bible teaches us that God abolished that. He also stated that he did not come to destroy the law, but to fulfill. The amazing thing about the Lord Jesus Christ is that he abolished the law by fulfilling it. He did not eliminate it. He became the only person who could ever live a sinless life. The Bible says, as a result of that, he made of twain one new man, so making peace. God brought all the world together in himself on the cross. So until we meet again, may God bless you as you go.
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1: Here's your WLRV weather forecast for Southwest Virginia. I'm Mark Winston. Partly sunny today with a high near 77. Tonight, mostly cloudy with low around 56. For tomorrow, showers likely, mainly after 2, mostly cloudy with a high near 68. For tomorrow night, showers with low around 58. On Sunday, showers and possibly a thunderstorm with a high near 74. For Sunday night, showers likely, mainly before 2, mostly cloudy with low around 60. And on Monday, Columbus Day, a 40% chance of showers before 2, mostly cloudy with a high near 71. 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
2: 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Wisdom hath builded her house. She hath hewn out her 7 pillars. She hath killed her beasts. She hath mingled her wine. She hath also furnished her table. She hath sent forth her maidens, she crieth upon the highest places of the city. Whoso is simple, let him turn in hither. As for him that wanteth understanding, she saith to him, Come, eat of my bread, and drink of the wine which I have mingled. Forsake the foolish and live, and go in the way of understanding. He that reproveth a scorner getteth to himself shame, and he that rebuketh a wicked man getteth himself a blot. Reprove not a scorner, lest he hate thee. Rebuke a wise man, and he will love thee. Give instruction to a wise man, and he will be yet wiser. Teach a just man, and he will increase in learning. The fear of the Lord is the beginning of wisdom, and the knowledge of the holy is understanding. For by me thy days shall be multiplied, and the years of thy life shall be increased. If thou be wise, thou shalt be wise for thyself, but if thou scornest, thou alone shalt bear it. A foolish woman is clamorous, she is simple and knoweth nothing. For she sitteth at the door of her house, on a seat in the high places of the city, to call to passengers who go right on their ways. Whoso is simple, let him turn in hither. And as for him that wanteth understanding, she saith to him, Stolen waters are sweet, and bread eaten in secret is pleasant. But he knoweth not that the dead are there, and that her guests are in the depths of hell.
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1: Here's your WLRV weather forecast for Southwest Virginia. I'm Mark Winston. Partly sunny today with a high near 77. Tonight, mostly cloudy with low around 56. For tomorrow, showers likely, mainly after 2, mostly cloudy with a high near 68. For tomorrow night, showers with low around 58. On Sunday, showers and possibly a thunderstorm with a high near 74. For Sunday night, showers likely, mainly before 2, mostly cloudy with low around 60. And on Monday, Columbus Day, a 40% chance of showers before 2, mostly cloudy with a high near 71. 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

0: 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Through loss, uncertainty, and unexpected turns, we discover a beautiful story of grace, redemption, and hope. 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
1: Your response is your responsibility. No one can decide for you. And you can't blame everybody else if you make a bad decision. When difficulty comes, when decision comes, when some direction must be chosen, you must respond for yourself. And I'll remind you, this response is very important because it's going to have implications for you and for many others for years to come. We return again to Ruth chapter number 1, to the famine in the land, in the days of the judges, and to a family that has moved to Moab. Beware about moving to Moab. If you don't believe me, ask Elimelech how that ended. Elimelech was the first response. Some people respond by fleeing. They run. They run all their life. A friend, you ought to live in such a way that you have nothing to run from and only one person to run to. The only thing nipping at your heels if you're walking in obedience is the goodness and mercy of God that follows you all the days of your life. But you don't have to live looking over your shoulder, worrying that past decisions are going to catch up with you if you do the right thing. Elimelech made a bad decision, made a bad move, moved his entire family to Moab, rebelled against what God had commanded his people plainly to do. He told them, don't go to Moab. Don't look to the pagans and the heathens to meet your needs. But that's exactly what he did. And sin, when it is finished, always brings forth death. Do not err, my beloved brethren. Some people flee. Then his wife Naomi is really, I think, representative of the second response, and that is that some people live in fear. They just operate in fear, and they are just consumed with anxiety and worry and care. God didn't want you to live that way. Be careful for nothing, but in everything, by prayer and supplication with thanksgiving, let your requests be made known to God, and the peace of God, which passeth all understanding, shall keep your hearts and minds through Christ Jesus. Naomi wasn't operating with peace. She wasn't operating in prayer. She was operating in fear. And that's evident by what she says to her daughter-in-laws. And I would remind you that when you're not operating in faith and when you're not living with your eyes on the Lord, you're not going to give good counsel to other people either because you're speaking out of unbelief. You're speaking out of doubt. And if I could just give you some practical advice today, if you're having a hard time right now, guard your tongue. Be careful what you say when things are not going well, because you may say something, and you may even forget saying it, but the power of those words may put to death somebody else's faith and somebody else's hope. It's good to seek counsel from mature people. It's good to ask for prayer. But beware of speaking in unbelief. It's like the psalmist who said in his haste, "All men are liars." Keep reading that same psalm. He comes to realize, wait a minute, God is good. We get our eyes fixed on men and circumstances and ourselves. We never say the right thing. Look to the Lord. Get your eyes back on God. And so that brings us to the third response. Elimelech shows us some people flee. Naomi shows us that some people fear. And Ruth shows us that some people respond in faith. Oh, this is so beautiful. Remember, when Naomi's trying to tell her, go back with Orpah, just go home to your mother's house, things will be better for you there. Can you imagine a believer? That's what Naomi is. She's a believer in Jehovah God. Can you imagine sending her daughter-in-laws back to that pagan land to serve their old gods? I'm telling you, even God's people sometimes can say the most ridiculous things when they're not where they ought to be with the Lord. But Ruth responded differently. Look at verse 16. Ruth chapter 1, and Ruth said, "Entreat me not to leave thee, or to return from following after thee. For whither thou goest, I will go, and where thou lodgest, I will lodge. Thy people shall be my people," and then here's the key, "and thy God, my God." Remember, Orpah went back unto her gods in the previous verse, but in verse 16, no. Ruth doesn't want gods, she wants one God. And she doesn't want any God, she wants Naomi's God, the God of Israel, the Jehovah that she has heard about. No doubt Naomi's spoken of the true and living God to her. She said, I want your God to be my God. She continues, verse 17, where thou diest, will I die, and there will I be buried, I love this, the Lord, and she uses the name Jehovah here, all capital, Lord, the Lord do so to me and more also, if aught but death part thee and me. When she saw that she was steadfastly minded to go with her, then she left speaking unto her, so they too went until they came to Bethlehem. This is powerful. What a statement of faith. Look, the covenant, the commitment that Ruth demonstrates in verse 16 and verse 17 is more than a commitment to family. It is a commitment of faith. It is more than a dedication to Naomi. It is a dedication to Jehovah God, to the true and living God. In fact, if you turn one page in your Bible, come to chapter 2 and verse number 12, Boaz will say to Ruth in the next chapter, the Lord recompense thy work, and a full reward be given thee of the Lord God of Israel, under whose wings thou art come to trust. Do you see here that the thing that brought Ruth out of Moab and into Bethlehem was faith in God? Faith is the victory. This is the victory that overcometh the world, even our faith. Mark 11, 22, have faith in God. Let me tell you how to get out of Moab. Let me tell you how to move back into the bounty of Bethlehem. Let me tell you how to enter into the family of God by faith in God. It is the only way. It is simple trust in the Lord. It's not fleeing from God. It's not fearing circumstances. It is faithing the Lord. Let me give you several scriptures that I think will help you make this connection. In the book of Job, Job chapter 5 and verse 20, we read this, in famine he shall redeem thee from death, and in war from the power of the sword. Thou shalt be hid from the scourge of the tongue, neither shalt thou be afraid of destruction when it cometh. At destruction and famine thou shalt laugh, neither shalt thou be afraid of the beast of the earth. Look here, only a person of faith can laugh in the famine. You see, she's come to understand that there is a true God who will sustain her. Again, how about Psalm 33 and verse number 19? Now, the Bible says God's eye is on us to deliver their soul from death and to keep them alive in the famine. You're not going to die. You're going to live. You're going to make it. God is with you. The Lord is enough. And if that were not enough, turn a couple pages in the Psalms and come to Psalm 37. Verse number 19, they shall not be ashamed in the evil time, and in the days of famine they shall be satisfied. Friends, you're not just going to live through the famine, you're going to be satisfied. God's going to spread a table for you in the presence of your enemies. In that same psalm, the psalmist says, I have been young and now I'm old, yet have I not seen the righteous forsaken, nor his seed begging bread. I want to tell you that God is going to meet your needs in the famine. In our last study, I quoted from Romans chapter 8, if God be for us, who can be against us? But let me give you another verse from Romans 8, verse 35. Who shall separate us from the love of Christ? Shall tribulation or distress or persecution or famine or nakedness or peril or sword? See, God puts famine all through the Bible because famine is all through life. But friends, God is going to meet you and meet your need in the famine. If instead of fleeing and instead of fearing, you will simply faith God, trust the Lord, respond as a believer, and God will prove himself to you, even in the famine.
0: Thank you for joining us for today's study. 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
1: Here's your WLRV weather forecast for Southwest Virginia. I'm meteorologist Jim Minaldi. Time to clouds and sun, with the clouds running out this afternoon, high 78. Mostly cloudy tonight, below 56. Cloudy Saturday, showers from the remnants of Hurricane Isaiah, some will be moving in as we head to the day, the high 68. Clouds and showers Saturday night and Sunday, low Saturday night 58, Sunday's high 74. Till the shower and spots Columbus Day. 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
2: This is the More Sure Word Broadcast, a biblical preaching outreach with Pastor Brent Logan from the Sweet Springs Baptist Church in Ardmore, Alabama. We are so glad you've joined us today. And now, let's listen in from the pulpit of Pastor Logan.
3: Who determined the fate of the Lord Jesus in an earthly sense was not even Barabbas, was not even the chief priest, was not even the Roman government. Listen to that. The ones that determined the fate of Jesus Christ in an earthly sense was the people. The people were the one that said, crucify him. It's the multitude. It's humanity that says we don't want God. We're still living in the same day. The majority of this world by far doesn't want God. But there's something strange in this story. I've got two more things to say.

0: about Pilate. And the first one is about really his wife. This is only recorded in the Gospel of Matthew. If we weren't preaching in the book of Matthew, we wouldn't even be reading this. I want you to look at verse 19. Verse 19. When he was set down on the judgment seat, his wife sent unto him. I bet this is highly unusual. I don't know how Pilate and Miss Pilate interacted, but I doubt it very seriously that Miss Pilate interrupts Mr. Pilate at work. Especially when he has a multitude in front of him and he's got a case to judge, I doubt Miss Pilate sends him a note about supper or about the curtains or... I don't think this woman bothers Pilate at work. But something has so overwhelmed this lady that she has got to get a message to her husband. That's profound. And the Bible says his wife sent unto him saying, have thou nothing to do with that just man? For I have suffered many things this day in a dream because of him. Pilate, better be careful what you're doing. Don't get involved with this. I've been dreaming about this man. You better watch what you do with this man. This, I don't know why, but I've been dreaming. I don't know if some of you even know. Have I told the church about all these women in Iran that have been dreaming about Jesus? Have I told you about that? I'm not talking about charismatic stuff. I'm talking about missionaries on the ground that I have talked to that have said, preacher, I won't tell this to most people, but I'm telling you, these Muslim women in Iran are having dreams about Jesus. And they're reaching out to us and say, we don't know why we're having these dreams about Jesus, but can you please tell us about Jesus? And some of them are getting saved. I didn't say they dreamed the gospel. I just said they're dreaming about Jesus and they're waking up and they want to know about. Can you imagine? Some of the most captive people in all the world are these women in these Muslim countries. You talk about slaves and captives. I don't know why these women's lib people don't have a brain in their head and want to come to the rescue of a bunch of Iranian women that suffer like slaves at the feet of their husbands. Was that too much to say as a preacher? We got this woke crowd that's trying to take up for Hamas. And these, if you had any type of self-respect for women, you would never do that. Islam is the worst thing that ever happened to a woman. And Christianity was the best thing that ever happened to a woman, by the way. Amen. I can just see God doing something like that. You stuck in a thing like that, and they wake up with a dream, and they try to find out, and they reach out through the internet or some other way, or some of these missionaries that are covert, and they're saying, tell us about Jesus. I mean, we do think God deals with people, don't we? They don't have access to a Bible, but God still wants access to them. Here, Pilate's wife is at home. And she lays down. She doesn't know God. Her husband doesn't know God. And you know what I really think? I think God's trying to reach Pilate. I think God's interested. Isn't that something about our God, that he would be interested in Pilate and Pilate's wife, the very people that are going to be used by the devil to put him to death? She says, I've suffered a lot of things, bring back. I wonder what she's suffering. Maybe the fact that she knows she's a sinner and she's guilty and I don't know what she's suffering. But she comes to the conclusion, listen, I've suffered many things, have nothing to do with this just man. You know what her dream convinced her? That Jesus was the just one. She had more sense than the high priest. She had more sense than the Pharisees. She was convinced just with a dream that Jesus was innocent. Jesus was just. Jesus was right. I think the witness of the Bible is uncanny. It was not people standing up that were on Jesus' side that were declaring him to be just. It was people on the other side declaring him to be just. Do you not remember what we saw this morning? It was Judas, the very one that betrayed him to be crucified, went into the temple and said, "I betrayed innocent blood." He called Jesus innocent. There's the first witness. The very man that turns him over to die says he's innocent. And now the governor's wife, he's just. And before we get through this text, look at verse 24. When Pilate saw that he could prevail nothing, but that rather a tumult was made, he took water, washed his hands before the multitude, saying, "I am innocent of the blood of this," what? Pilate's not a Christian. But you know what? God Almighty has him witness to his son. This is a just man. Pilate says he's just. Pilate's wife says he's just. Even Judas says he's just. But the multitude can't come to that conclusion. God trying to reach Pilate through his wife. I don't know what kind of relationship they had. Maybe they had a better relationship than some church people's marriage. I don't know. Let me ask you, sir, what if God would try to reach you through your wife? I don't know why that got quiet there. Or do you just have to have the preacher reach you or your own Bible study? What if your wife's trying? What if God's trying to use your wife to help you? That's right here. She don't have anything to do with what's going on, but she's trying to help her husband. What if God wants to use your children to help you? I mean, God even used Balaam's ass to try to help him. It gets pretty low when God tries to use your barnyard animals to help you. I mean, he tried to use a chicken to help Peter. That didn't work out very well. But he tried. He could have got right the first time that cock crew. I think sometimes we'll only let people that we look up to help us or people that we think are, you know, on another plane help us. Don't be that way. There are some people that won't let certain preachers help them because they just don't like that preacher. Maybe I'm meddling now. You know what I think? I think you ought to let God help you through any person he sends in your life.
1: Yes, sir. Yeah, it's good.
0: Good preaching. And Pilate's wife. Here's Pilate's warning. Pilate, this is a just man. You better be careful. I don't know. Maybe his wife will witness against him at the judgment. I don't know. Look at verse 24. When Pilate saw that he could prevail nothing. What are you going to do when you can't control the situation? What are you going to do when things are out of your ability to make it go like you want it to go? When Pilate saw that he could prevail nothing, what are you going to do? I know what he should have done. He should have turned to God. He should have asked Jesus Christ, "I don't know who you are, but I need some more information. I need you to help me because you're different than anybody I've ever run into in my life." But he didn't do that. When he saw that he couldn't control this situation, he just washed his hands of it. That's what a lot of people do. When they hit a problem or something in their life that they can't prevail, they can't control, they can't get victory in a certain situation, they just wash their hands up and they just forget about it. Pilate saw that he could prevail nothing, but rather that a tumult was made. Now he's going.

0: make a declaration here because there is an uproar and they're getting all worked up. And they yell at him in another text, "We have no king but Caesar. If you say there's another king, you're not Caesar's friend." Now he's worried about his own neck, you know. And he says, "I can't control this. What do I do? This isn't right. Bring me some water." And the Bible said he took water and he washed his hands before the multitude. Probably one of the most famous scenes in history that I'm sure in the mind of Pilate has been played over a million times in hell. As he washes his hands before everybody and he says, "I'm innocent of the blood of this just person. You see to it. I don't want to have anything to do with it." You can't do that, Pilate. You can't pass the buck on that, Pilate, because you're the one that's got to sign off on this crucifixion. You can't wash it off. And Christian, you can't wash it off either. And people that aren't saved, you know what they try to do? They try to jump in a baptistry and wash off. I tell you what, sin don't wash off with water. Sin only washes off with blood. We confess our sins. He's faithful and just to forgive us our sins and to cleanse us from all unrighteousness. It's the blood of Jesus Christ, God's Son, that cleanses us from all sin. "Well, I'll just wash this off with water." No, it's still there. You know, listen. If you permit others to do a deed that is wrong and you have the power to stop it, you're guilty of it yourself. Can I say that again? If you permit others to do a wicked deed that it was in your power to stop it, then you're just as guilty as they are. How many people just stand by while the wickedness runs over people's lives? I said, "Well, I didn't do it. I washed my hands of." Yeah, but you didn't try to be a witness. You didn't try to interfere. That's why the Bible talks about blood being on our hands. If we're not the watchman, if we don't give out the gospel to people, you say, "Well, I didn't cause them to go to hell. It wasn't my fault." But if it's in your power to stop it, it is your fault. It is my fault. We've been given the treasure in the earthen vessel to take the hope of the gospel to the world. And if it's in my power to do something about it and I do nothing about it, then I am guilty.
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1: Here's your WLRV weather forecast for Southwest Virginia. I'm meteorologist Jim Minaldi. Time to clouds and sun, with the clouds running out this afternoon, high 78. Mostly cloudy tonight, the low 56. Cloudy Saturday, showers from the remnants of Hurricane Isaias will be moving in as we head to the day, the high 68. Clouds and showers Saturday night and Sunday, low Saturday night 58, Sunday's high 74, until the shower and spots Columbus Day. 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

0: 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We trust the next 15 minutes will be an encouragement to you from God's Word. And now, here's Pastor Bruce.
1: Well, hello, friends. Welcome to We Preach Christ. This is Pastor Bruce Robinson. Hope you're having a great day today. Thank you so much for tuning in to the broadcast. I do hope it can be a blessing and encouragement to you through the preaching of God's Word on the broadcast today. Now, let me invite you to visit with us there at Swannanoa Heights Baptist Church. 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If you'd like to know more about the church, including where we're located, directions of the church, our service times, other information, all that can be found at our website, and that web address will be given at the end of the broadcast today. Well, we're going to continue playing for you the message on Psalm 119, the last eight verses of that psalm, and so we'll go to it now. Hope it's a blessing to you as you listen today.
2: You know, we can't

say, okay, Lord, you help me and you do it against my will. I've not chosen your precepts. I've not chosen to walk in your way. You know, as people say, well, Lord helps those who help themselves. And that's not scriptural. But the Bible does say, submit yourself therefore to God, resist the devil, he'll flee from you. The Bible does say, draw nigh to God and he'll draw nigh to you. I had someone one time ask me, they said, I want you to pray. They were smoking. They wouldn't stop smoking. They said, I want you to pray God will take this away from me. And my answer to them was, I said, no, I'm not going to pray that. All of us could quit everything if we just said, God, just take it all away from me. But I said, if you know it's something you ought not be doing and you shouldn't be doing it, then you ask God for his help, but you need to make the choice and say, I'm not going to do this. And God, I'm going to make the choice. I'm going to take the first step. God, and you say, well, you've never smoked. I understand that. But I've had other things in my life that are bad habits to try to get rid of. And maybe that's stronger. I don't know. But I know this. I've known a lot of people got delivered from that nasty habit of smoking. Amen. And I'm not trying to be ugly, but I'm just saying God can help you with that. But they asked me, they said to pray. And I said, no, I'm not going to ask God to take that away from you. But I'll ask God to help you if you'll be willing to take the first step. And I think so often, again, he's saying here, let thine hand help me, for I've chosen thy precepts. Here's what we say, Lord, you help me, you live it through me, you do it. And then we don't choose his precepts. We don't choose to, are y'all with me? We don't choose to obey God's word. We don't choose to follow God's word. We want God to make us robots. We want God to force us. We want God to do it. That's not the Christian life. Are y'all with me? That's not the Christian life. God didn't want a bunch of robots. He has the angels do his bidding, amen? God's given man free will. He wants to make the right choice, all right? You know, being forced to marry Susie. Somebody said, I think a prearranged marriage would be awful. I mean, you know, nothing you can do about it. You got to marry him or you got to marry her. Wouldn't it be awful? I think it would be awful. But wouldn't it be awful? Yeah, I married you because I had to marry you. You know, your dad was going to shoot me if I didn't, or he was going to shoot me. That'd be awful, you know. What kind of Hallmark card would you get for that one, amen? But when you say, no, I love you, and you're the one I want to marry, you're the one I choose, and you chose me. And God's not going to make us serve him. God's going to say, bless God, you're going to do right whether you want to or not. I'm going to make you do that. No, God wants to choose him. And I think that's what the psalmist is saying here. He's saying, Lord, I need the power. I need you to give me the power to live this life, but not against my will. It's not that you're going to force me to do right. Lord, he says, help me. Let thine hand help me, for I've chosen thy precepts. God, I'm drawing nigh to you. Now you draw nigh to me. God, I'm making the decision to obey your word. But God, I know I'm frail. I know I'll fall. I know I'll go back. I know I'll backslid. But God, you give me the power to help me keep moving forward, to help me do right. Isn't that how it is? That's what we need. We can't do it on our own. But we've got to make that initial choice. You know, people don't like that, but that's the truth about choice. We make the choice. You know, I make the choice every day if I want to obey God's word or not obey God's word. I make the choice every day if I'm going to do right or not. I make the choice every day if I'm going to, you know, try to bring God glory or bring myself glory, or if I'm going to give into the spirit or give into the flesh. All of us do that, am I right? All of us do. It's a choice. You make that decision. But when I make the right decision, when I choose God's precepts, when I make the right decision, I believe God strengthens me and helps me, amen? And when I make the wrong choice, I believe the Spirit of God convicts my heart. But here again, the power to live this holy life. And he says, I've longed for thy salvation, O Lord, and thy law is my delight. Again, this word of salvation, I don't think here he's talking about regeneration. It could apply to that. I think he goes back to the word deliverance. I think he's talking about God delivering him from whatever situation he's in, whatever he's facing. And again, he talks about his law is his delight. We need to love the word of God, the truth of God's word. And I go back the progression of this psalm, the plea for understanding. God, open my eyes, give me understanding. The prayer for deliverance. God, as you give me understanding, I see I can get deliverance from these things. And once I get deliverance from those things, God enlightens my eyes to his truth. I want to praise him. And once I begin to praise him and see what it's done in my life, I want to tell other people about it. And that initial freedom and things God's giving now, God, I've chosen your precepts. I want to continue in this path, but you give me power to help me continue to do right. Well, when you see the things in your life working and God working in your life, and the truth of God's word, how can you not love the truth of God's word? How can the word of God not be your delight? When you see it's works in your heart, am I right? It's works in your life, and you say, man, God's way works. What a blessing. Man, the goodness of God in my life. Man, I'm basking. I'm loving this. I want to continue this in my life. I'm delighting in this. Amen? That's how it should be. He says, let my soul live, and it shall praise thee, and let thy judgments help me. Again, he's asking God for help.
This let my soul live. You know, listen, we understand.

0: Understand that it's God that gives us breath in this body, physical life as well. But we need not only just the physical life, but we need a spiritual life. My soul live. He's given us life and given it to us more abundantly. If we're going to have any kind of abundant life, if we're going to have any kind of joy in this life, if we're going to enjoy our Christian life at all, God's going to have to do it in us and through it. Amen? And so again, let my soul live and it shall praise thee. Lord, I love where you've brought me to. I love the deliverance. I love the enlightenment. I love the understanding you've given me. I love how it's affected my life. And God, I'm praising you and I'm promoting this and proclaiming this to others and telling others. And God, I've made a choice. I'm choosing your precepts. I want to continue on this. And Lord, let my soul live. Let my soul continue to follow you and it shall praise thee. I want to continue to praise God. I want to be a witness. I want to make a difference in other people's lives. But then look at verse 176. I love the honesty of this. I've gone astray like a lost sheep. Seek thy servant, for I do not forget thy commandments. You know, I love the honesty. You know, see some of the things we've read through Psalm 1, and you think, well, he's bragging on himself a little bit. He's a little full of himself. I've kept this. I delight. No, I think that's his heart's cry. But I love the honesty here. I've gone astray like a lost sheep. Remember what Isaiah said? Oh, we like sheep have gone astray. We turned everyone to his own way. The psalm, the songwriter, prone to wander. Lord, I feel it, prone to leave the God I love. Isn't that true? I remember there was someone years ago that they truly, I was dealing with as their pastor, and had really gotten right with the Lord, and were trying their best, and they were reading their Bible every day, and they were listening to preaching, and they were just so excited about those things, and they had never been really that close to the Lord before in their life, and were just enjoying those things, and I was talking to them. I tried to talk to them every day and things, and I remember I was encouraging them that way, and their attitude was almost like, I got this. Man, this is it. I mean, I'm here, and I love that, but their idea was like, I'm not going back. I mean, I'm just not going back. I'll never feel again. And I wasn't trying to be a wet blanket, but I was like, that's great. That's the attitude you ought to have. But I just want you to be aware that this is still new and it's wonderful, but you're not going to feel this high that you feel the spiritual high all the time. And I'm not trying to be a wet blanket or pessimistic, but you're going to hit a difficult patch or you're going to hit a hard place. And when the feeling leaves and when all this is not as euphoric as it is now, you just got to keep doing right. And there's, oh no, preacher, done. I said, okay, I'm telling you, I'm not trying to be what. I just try to, you got to be careful. I'm not trying to put the fire out, but I'm trying to warn them. And it was, I don't know, several weeks, whatever. And they hit a rough patch and difficulty. And man, I mean, you talk about crash and burn. And I tried my best to encourage them and help. And it was not good. And they just got in a bad place. And eventually, just over time, I did my best. You know, you can't make somebody do right. And it's got away from God and quit on God and just so hurt my heart. You know, and all of us can do that. We understand. We've got to understand, I've gone astray like a lost sheep. You know, one writer said, it's not like a dog that could find its way back home. It's a lost sheep that just keeps getting farther and farther away from where it's supposed to be. Isn't that a sheep? Just a dumb animal. We have no defense, and you just keep roaming around, getting farther and farther away. It's not pessimistic. It's just true. We've got to understand our own frailty, and we've got to understand our own incapabilities, that we'll get away from God like that if we're not careful. And so he says here, Lord, I've gone astray like a sheep. Seek thy servant. Aren't you glad? Word of God tells he left the 99. I know we use that as salvation, but he came to seek that one that was lost, that one that got away. And I'm glad God seeks his servant. And you know how I think he does it? I think he does it through his word many times. And as he says here, for I do not forget thy commandments. When I read that, my mind went to Proverbs 22:6. Train up a child in the way he should go when he's old, do not depart from it. You know, I've said here before, and I'm not going to fall out with anybody about it. I don't think that's a promise. In other words, I don't think, if I raise my kid right, they're never going to get away from God. Because I've known people I think raised their children right. We all have a free will. But I do think it's a principle, okay? And I think no matter how far away you get, I think you never get away from that truth that you learned. And I think about so often different things. I think about my uncle, Jim, J.D., who many years ago was here. And he was raised right. My granny raised him right and all those kind of things. And he was going out in the Marines and the Army and was in the Korean War and the Vietnam War and just a mean old drunk. Everybody tell me, just a mean old drunk. And this was out. I mean, he could have died. I mean, he could have died and split hell wide open. But I remember him talking about remembering those prayers, remembering those things. People, and you know, no matter what he was into, I think the hounds of heaven were after him. He knew what was right. He knew what was right. Eventually got right with the Lord, I think, saved him about 37 years old or 38 years old, something like that. And others I've heard, you know, that you don't get away from it. And I think so often, if we're really what we ought to be with the Lord, we may wander away, and we will sometimes. I'm not saying it's right. We shouldn't, but we probably will. But you know what? God's going to come after us. He's going to seek it, that servant. And I don't think we'll forget the commandments of God. I think we'll know the truth of God's word. Now, we can get hard-hearted and calloused and things like that, but I think when we hear preaching or hear the truth, that's why sometimes you witness to people or talk to people that are backslidden, and they get so mad when you tell them the truth, they'll even kind of, you know, go at you because it hurts. They know it's truth. They know it's truth. But I'm glad the word of God never leaves us, amen? And I'm glad that the Lord will come after us. He seeks us. He comes after us and draws us back to himself. I believe that, don't you? Philip Keller wrote a great book on the Psalm 23 about the sheep. He wrote a lot of great different books, but he wrote one, a little book about the sheepdog, And, some people say it's the Holy Spirit. That sheepdog goes and rounds those sheep back up. And I think, man, the Holy Spirit of God, he comes after us. He gets us back in line. I mean, he deals with our heart, that sheepdog, amen, of the Holy Spirit. But I'm glad that we need to be willing to admit our own frailty. Again, I don't think we just ought to go ahead and chalk it up. Well, I want to see and I'm going to fall away. No. We ought not be fatalistic like that. We ought not do those things. We ought to do our best to stay as close to God as we can. But understanding, again, our frailty as humans, and more than likely we're going to sin. We're going to go against God's word. Hopefully not too deep and not too far away, but there's going to be times we don't do everything we should be. You know, I heard an old preacher say, he told the girls growing up all the time, you know, keep short accounts with God. Keep short accounts with God. Don't let it pile up. No, man, when you do wrong, the Spirit of God convicts your heart. Get it right then and there. Keep short accounts with God. Because the more you let that pile up, the easier it's to get hard-hearted or calloused with it. And after a while, it doesn't bother you. But while you're sensing the Spirit of God convicts your heart, oh, man, get that right then and there. Amen. But I appreciate the psalmist's honesty. After all these great things he said in these eight verses, such truth that in the end, this honesty of confession where he says, Lord, I'm prone to wander. I'll go astray like a lost sheep. But Lord, you seek your servant. You come after me because I'm not going to forget your word. When the word of God comes to me and I hear it, it'll convict my heart and it'll draw me back. And I believe that, don't you?
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1: Here's your WLRV weather forecast for Southwest Virginia. I'm meteorologist Jim Minaldi. Time to clouds and sun, with the clouds running out this afternoon. High 78. Mostly cloudy tonight, the low 56. Cloudy Saturday, showers from the remnants of Hurricane Isaiah, some are moving in as we head to the day, the high 68. Clouds and showers Saturday night and Sunday, low Saturday night 58, Sunday's high 74. Until the shower and spots Columbus Day. 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
3: Just circumstances in life, sickness, loneliness, you lost a loved one, maybe barely can pay your bills, maybe you've been through a divorce, maybe a teenage child has left home and hasn't come back, maybe you had a funeral of a parent that was way too young, but through circumstances, your spirit has become crushed. I hesitate to use these illustrations, but this will be Faith and Sharon Cleghorn's last Sunday before they go back to school. You realize it was just a few years ago that we buried their teenage brother who drowned. And I'm watching that family to this day, and some of them in here, and some of them in Indonesia as missionaries, serve God with joy. There ain't a pill that can do that for you. There's not a needle that can do that for you. There's not a bottle that can do that for you. I'll tell you, it's the Lord Jesus Christ, omnipotent, that can deal with these people who are struggling and broken and hurting, and He can heal you on the inside, and then it shows on the outside. I know when they went to that funeral, they were crushed. Many of us were. Listen, I just happened to make eye contact with Miss Jennifer, and I remember all that Joshua went through as a child. I can look around this room and see some of the things that some of you've been through. And here you are today, and a little while ago, singing a song and raising your hand. Why would I point that out? I want everybody in here to know, if you're going through a hard time and your spirit is being crushed and you're having a hard time getting over depression or frustration or some kind of inner turmoil, I'm telling you, there's an answer, and it's the Son of God who came to Calvary and died for you, and He can get you through it. He is the answer to your crushed spirit.

your broken heart. Circumstances in life can cause this. Another thing that can cause it is people. He said, I have no man. Boy, people will hurt you. People will disappoint you. People will, listen, I've been pastoring for 48 years. And if I were to write down all the things people have done to me and said about me and the anonymous letters and the 2 o'clock in the morning phone calls and the lies and the things they've put on social media and taking my sermons and twisting them and making me say things I didn't say, literally splicing my sermons and putting them on the internet, if I were to tell you everything that everybody's done to me, I'm going to just tell you right now, I'm going to get bitter and I'm just going to stay bitter. I don't like people and I don't like life. What good would that do? People will hurt you. People will disappoint you. But God has never failed me. Jesus Christ has never done me wrong. But I've done Him wrong. How do you get to this place of brokenness? How do you get to this brokenhearted state? Number one, circumstances. Number two, people. Number three, time. It's been 38 years. I'll tell you something I've told people in our church. In my study, one-on-one. But before I tell you that, let me ask you a question. How many of you have ever felt numb? Just cold and numb on God. Been there, done that. Been there, done that. And it might last 6 months, it might last a year, it might last five. But stay faithful. Stay faithful when you don't feel like it. Sing a song and raise your hand when you're struggling. Are you listening to me? The problem with materialism and the problem with technology is not that it's dumbing us down, it's numbing us down. And over time, you just get cold and calloused. And then Jesus can show up. Amen. Jesus can show up. I don't even know how old this guy is. Some people say he's 38. I don't know that. He might be 58. I don't know when this 38 years started. He might be 68. But God shows up after 38 years. And then He's given a testimony about Jesus before the book's over. Before the chapter is over. Brokenhearted. The Bible, there's a good kind of brokenhearted. The Bible says the Lord is nigh unto them that are of a broken heart. One of the good things about you getting broken is you might eventually get humble enough to cry out to Him. Because He's the only one that can help you. I have a fifth lesson I want to mention very quickly and then we'll get to another emphasis. But I'm talking about pastoral emphasis from this story. It's in verse 6. It connects to what I just said about getting numb. It says, when Jesus saw him lie. This whole story started because Jesus looked and saw this man as he really was. Now that may sound trivial. It may sound like I'm just trying to create a sermon point. Not at all. The Bible says in Matthew, when Jesus saw the multitude, that he was moved with compassion. Please bear with me. The Bible says in 1 Corinthians chapter 1 that God likes to use the weak and the base and the despised things of naught. I want y'all to hear this. You know God's greatest tools are people. Am I right? What else is He going to use? The Bible says He chose us to get the gospel to the world. Please hear me. And our problem is, we don't see people. We see distractions. We see problems. We see things we don't like, people we don't. Jesus saw beyond all that. I'm just going to say it. I despise it in my life when I walk through a day and I'm totally numb to the people around me. Because they are a potential tool to be used of God. I guess one of the reasons I love that presentation in Sunday school is it looks like Brother Schwarr is able to see
people and see beyond the things in their nose, the paint on their face, to see beyond the demonism and the man alive women screaming at a lady and telling her it's her fault. And what does he see? Evidently, he sees a great need. A soul that Jesus died for. And Cornerstone, it scares me that we can get so numb to the people around us that are tools for God and we don't have the time of day for them. You're numb. It's America now. We're not serious about the most important things. We're more serious about a video game than we are a soul going to hell. We're more serious about a ball game than we are preaching. We're more serious about our pickup trucks. You know I'm telling you the truth. It scares me what's happened to us as God's people. God has blessed Cornerstone so much. We've got so much to be thankful for. And has He not been good to you? Aren't you glad somebody looked your way? Aren't you glad somebody cared about you? Aren't you glad God put somebody in your path? Why don't you be that somebody in another person's path? I probably won't finish this sermon. I want to give you the second thing that I think is very important in this story, and that's John's emphasis. I need you to see this. Now, in John 2, he tells us about the needs at a wedding. In John 3, he tells us about a needy religious man named Nicodemus. In John 4, he tells us about a needy Samaritan and a needy nobleman. In John 5, this story tells us about a needy man that's been sick for 38 years. Now, I'm going to state the obvious, and then I'm going to give an invitation. I'm going to state the obvious. What John wants us to see is that we serve a God who really cares. I don't know why he picked out the Samaritan. I don't know why John picked out Nicodemus. I don't know why John picked out this one man. But I know John is trying to get me to see something about Jesus Christ. I know that God is trying to highlight something. I know that John is trying to highlight something about Jesus Christ, and he wants us to know that God cares, that he is touched with the feelings of our infirmities, that Jesus said, "Come unto me, take my yoke upon you and learn of me. You'll find rest unto your soul." That the Bible says, "Casting all your cares upon him, for he careth for you." And that 2 Corinthians 1 says, "He is the God of all comfort." Now, this seems very obvious. But John's trying to highlight something that I think we get up every day oblivious to. And it would change my life and yours if you'd get up in the morning and before you even take your first step to realize whatever you're about to do, God cares. Amen. That God cares about you. God cares about your home. God cares about your marriage. God cares about what you're going through. I don't know why it came to me, but I preached it yesterday in Kentucky, and I want to say it here today. I've got a feeling that some of you ladies are the ones that get, wore out with 3 and 4 and 5 kids. And I'm sure that some of you men get wore out with 10 hours and 12 hours and 14 hours days, and you just come home and exhausted and wore out and don't even feel like doing anything. And I'm sure that some of you teenagers feel like nobody really understands what you're going through and nobody really has a handle on how to make decisions for you. I wished every single one of us would get up every day understanding that we serve a God who really cares. Amen. About you. He sent, I said the God of whosoever last week. How about today I talk about the God of one. He cares about one. John 3:16, for God so loved the world. Galatians 2:20, he loved me and gave himself for me. I'll go ahead and say it. Maybe you don't even need to hear this. Maybe I'm preaching to myself. I think it's so easy to get caught up in the hustle and bustle of life and ministry and family and work that we forget.

0: that God is so personally interested in every aspect of our lives. He really cares about what we do with our time. You say, I believe that, Brother Ron. Okay, do you go to Him? Do you talk to Him? I've told you the story so many times. I don't know how old I was. I think I was 12. But I was in an accident with my brother-in-law. It was snowing. Wrecked a vehicle. And we were out there till 2 o'clock in the morning. And they just sort of took me off to the side, put me in the woods under a tree with about 2 inches of snow on the ground, about 20-something degrees. I thought I was frostbitten, hands and feet. And I was miserable. It was the house of misery. And when I got home, my mother was waiting up. And I don't even like hot chocolate, but boy, it sure tasted good at 2 o'clock in the morning that day. And she had a blanket. And she had a fire. And she didn't just wear me out with questions. She wanted to make sure I was okay first. And she just sat there and wrapped her arms around me in that blanket and that hot chocolate. And I'd never felt so loved and so welcomed and so important. Can I tell you what? The God of heaven cares about you just like that.
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strength. Be strong in the Lord and in the power of his might. Put on the whole armor of God, that ye may be able to stand against the wiles of the devil. For we wrestle not against flesh and blood, but against principalities, against powers, against the rulers of the darkness of this world, against spiritual wickedness in high places. Wherefore, take unto you the whole armor of God, that ye may be able to withstand in the evil day, and having done all, to stand. Stand therefore, have your loins girt about with truth, and having on the breastplate of righteousness, and your feet shod of the preparation of the gospel of peace. Above all, taking the shield of faith, wherewith ye shall be able to quench all the fiery darts of the wicked. And take the helmet of salvation and the sword of the Spirit, which is the Word

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1: Here's your WLRV weather forecast for Southwest Virginia. I'm Nick Rice. As we head through the rest of the afternoon, it's going to stay mostly cloudy with a high near 75. Tonight, cloudy skies, low around 55 in the morning. Saturday, we'll have rain moving in and a high of 65 is expected. Saturday night, rain is likely, possibly some thunderstorms, mostly early in the morning. Mostly cloudy with a low around 58 and breezy. 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
1: Greetings in the name of the Lord Jesus Christ. My name is Scott Suttle, the pastor of Lighthouse Baptist Church in Blacksburg, South Carolina. We do thank you for listening today and invite you to stay tuned for the entire program right here on the Baptist Lighthouse radio broadcast. As we open the Bible and preach the Word of God, we pray that it'll help your heart as you listen.

Welcome, dear friends. Thank you for listening today to this Friday edition of the Baptist Lighthouse radio program. We have been studying this week on 1 Corinthians chapter 15, the great resurrection chapter. Now, much is to be said in this lengthy portion of scripture, 58 verses. The first part of chapter 15 of 1 Corinthians deals with the resurrection as it relates to the gospel. Not only did Jesus Christ die for our sins, was buried, but thank God he rose again the third day according to the scriptures. We've also mentioned this week how the resurrection relates to each believer. Paul said, "I am what I am by the grace of God." Without the resurrection, we would have no basis for our faith. We would have no substance to our preaching. Our life would be in vain if it was not for the resurrection of Jesus Christ. We have also looked on how the resurrection relates to our daily lives. Paul said, "I die daily, but I awake to righteousness." There is a resurrection power of dying with Christ and being raised again to walk in newness of life. There is power for daily life. We also saw yesterday how the resurrection relates to the physical resurrection of our bodies at the Lord's coming. This corruption must put on incorruption. This mortal must put on immortality. The Bible speaks of that as we'll read some of 1 Corinthians 15, beginning in verse number 40. There are also celestial bodies and bodies terrestrial. But the glory of the celestial is one, and the glory of the terrestrial is another. There is one glory of the sun, and another glory of the moon, and another glory of the stars. For one star differeth from another star in glory. So also is the resurrection of the dead. It is sown in corruption. It is raised in incorruption. It is sown in dishonor. It is raised in glory. It is sown in weakness. It is raised in power. It is sown a natural body. It is raised a spiritual body. There is a natural body, and there is a spiritual body. And so it is written, the first man, Adam, was made a living soul. The last Adam, that's Jesus, was made a quickening spirit. Howbeit, that was not first which is spiritual, but that which is natural, and afterward that which is spiritual. The first man is of the earth, earthy. The second man is the Lord from heaven. As is the earthy, such are they also that are earthy. And as is the heavenly, such are they also that are heavenly. And as we have borne the image of the earthy, we shall also bear the image of the heavenly. Amen. Thank God for the redemption of our body one day, as we will be raptured out of this world, either from the grave, as the dead in Christ shall rise first, our bodies, or raptured when we're living on this earth. We which are alive and remain shall be called up together to meet the Lord in the air. That is the change of this body. Now, we want to preach today on the resurrection and how it relates to the Lord's return. Jesus is coming again. We see the promise of his coming. All throughout the scripture, we see prophecy relating to the Lord that one day he will come to this earth. We also see references in the New Testament that Jesus promised he would come again. That coming is found in two different parts. He will come in the revelation as he will set his feet upon the Mount of Olives at the end of the tribulation period. But the first part of that second coming is the rapture of the church, where we as God's people, the church, will be caught up in the air to meet the Lord.
There is a great difference between those two parts to the Lord's coming. One, Jesus will meet us in the air. The other, he will come to the earth. In one, the saints go to meet the Lord. In the other, the saints will be riding on white horses, coming with Jesus Christ, riding behind him during the revelation. There are so many differences between those two parts of the Lord's return. I'm speaking today about the rapture of the church as this mortal will put on immortality. The Bible speaks of this rapture of the church, the return of the Lord, in this great resurrection chapter in 1 Corinthians 15. The Lord promised of his return in John chapter 14, verse number 3. Great text of scripture. He said in his own words, "And if I go and prepare a place for you, I will come again and receive you unto myself, that where I am, there ye may be also." The Lord is coming again. In the book of Acts, as Jesus had instructed his disciples and was parted from them, as that cloud had received him from this earth into heaven, those two men that stood by in white apparel said of the Lord Jesus, "Why stand ye here gazing into heaven? This same Jesus which is taken up from you into heaven shall so come in like manner as ye have seen him go into heaven." They said and gave testimony that Jesus that has been bodily and physically taken from you from this earth shall so come in like manner, that physical, bodily return of the Lord as he comes to receive his own. Now we read about this coming of the Lord in 1 Corinthians chapter 15. Verse number 50 says this, "Now this I say, brethren, that flesh and blood cannot inherit the kingdom of God, neither doth corruption inherit incorruption." No way, no way that sinful man, and as we are known now in this body of flesh, having received Adam's nature, would ever enter into heaven in such a corrupt

corrupted state. Oh no, corruption will not inherit incorruption. And here's the great mystery that is spoken of in our text. Verse 51, behold, I show you a mystery. Not something that is unsolved or unrevealed, but something that has not been known fully up to this point. But now God is revealing the depth of this mystery to us as believers through His Word. Behold, I show you a mystery. We shall not all sleep, but we shall all be changed. In other words, there will be those that are alive at the Lord's coming. In other words, we will not all sleep. But one thing's for sure, whether you have already passed away and your body has been laid in the ground, whether you have already passed away or you're still alive at His coming, the fact is we will all be changed in a moment, in the twinkling of an eye at the last trump. Listen, when that trump of God sounds, the Bible says that will happen so fast, it's in a moment, in a twinkling of an eye. That is not the blink of an eye. And oh, how fast a blink of an eye is. This is the twinkle. This is the speed of light as it reflects off of the eye. It is happening in a very sudden moment, as there is a twinkling of an eye at the last trump. For the trumpet shall sound, and the dead shall be raised. How are they raised? Incorruption? No. They will be raised incorruptible. In other words, that process happens at the resurrection, and we shall be changed. For this corruptible, this body of decay, bodies that have been in graves for many years, those bodies that have suffered corruption through the process of death. For this corruption must put on incorruption, and this mortal must put on immortality. So when this corruptible shall have put on incorruption, and this mortal shall have put on immortality, then shall be brought to pass the saying that is written, death is swallowed up in victory. O death, where is thy sting? O grave, where is thy victory? There is going to be nothing able to hold your body in that grave. Death thinks it has its clutches upon your body. Listen, one of these days, amen, through the power of resurrection, the resurrected Christ will step out on the clouds and call forth, amen, those redeemed, and will come forth their bodies from the grave and immediately will be clothed in incorruption. Death will have no more sting. O grave, there will be no more victory. The Bible says the sting of death is sin, and the strength of sin is the law. But thanks be to God, which giveth us the victory through our Lord Jesus Christ. Amen. Well, the particulars of His coming. The dead in Christ will rise first, as 1 Thessalonians chapter 4 tells us. The Lord Himself shall descend from heaven with a shout, with the voice of the archangel, that's Michael according to Jude verse 9, and the trump of God shall sound, and then we which are alive and remain will be called up together with those dead that were raised first to meet the Lord in the air, and so shall we ever be with the Lord. The permanence of this resurrection is forever and ever and ever. Thank God for the resurrection of the body. Jesus is coming again. We have power through the resurrection. There is power in the resurrected Christ. There's power in the gospel. There's power for you to live from each day upon this earth, day to day. There is power one day that God will raise you from the grave, your body, and will reunite that body with your soul, and that body in that moment will be changed from corruption.

0: corruption to incorruption. Friend, that's all the time we have for the broadcast today. We hope you'll tune in at this same time on Monday for the next program. May the Lord richly bless you, is our prayer.
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1: Here's your WLRV weather forecast for Southwest Virginia. I'm Nick Rice. As we head through the rest of the afternoon, it's going to stay mostly cloudy with a high near 75. Tonight, cloudy skies, low around 55 in the morning. Saturday, we'll have rain moving in and a high of 65 is expected. Saturday night, rain is likely, possibly some thunderstorms, mostly early in the morning. Mostly cloudy with a low around 58 and breezy. Thanks for listening to your weather source for Southwest Virginia, WLRV.
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1: Here's your WLRV weather forecast for Southwest Virginia. I'm Nick Rice. As we head through the rest of the afternoon, it's going to stay mostly cloudy with a high near 75. Tonight, cloudy skies, low around 55 in the morning. Saturday, we'll have rain moving in and a high of 65 is expected. Saturday night, rain is likely, possibly some thunderstorms, mostly early in the morning. Mostly cloudy with a low around 58 and breezy. Thanks for listening to your weather source for Southwest Virginia, WLRV.

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All right, now, thank you so much for that kind word of introduction. I'm Brother James. I trust you know who you are, and I greet you once again in the name of our Lord and Savior Jesus Christ, the Lamb of God, which taketh away the sin of the world. I welcome you to the Preaching of the Cross radio broadcast. There's a funeral today. Did you know that? There's a funeral today. Well, it may not be yours, not today. It may not be a member of your immediate family, not today, but there is a funeral today, and tomorrow, and the day after, and the day after that. The wages of sin is death, and even men and women who say they don't believe the Bible continue to watch as sin's wages are paid by every member of the human race. If you listen to my voice right now and you're about to turn off this radio program or turn the dial because you did not know this station was one on which men preached the Word of God, let me remind you, before you push the button, wait just a moment before you push the button, you are going to die. Your father, your mother, your son, your daughter, your brother, your sister, your friends, your loved ones, your neighbors, everyone is going to die. Now that's just a fact. Because I don't believe the Bible, I don't want to listen to a preacher. Whether you believe the Bible or not, that's a fact. You know that is a fact. Now, Muhammad died and did not rise from the dead. Buddha died and did not rise from the dead. Confucius died and did not rise from the dead. Lao Tse died and did not rise from the dead. Darwin died and did not rise from the dead. Popes, preachers, rabbis, ministers, priests die and do not rise from the dead. Only the Lord Jesus Christ, 3 days and three nights after his death on the cross, he rose from the dead. There is the Savior right there. That's the one. You're going to die. Somebody with the power of an endless life, is the only hope you've got. And that somebody is the Lord Jesus Christ. Now, you may be, go ahead, go on to your country western, go on to your rock and roll, go on to easy listening, go on to your talk radio, but I'm telling you, you won't hear anything on any of those radio stations that's going to help you when you breathe your last breath. I am telling you, Jesus Christ is the way, the truth, the life. And if you want to live forever in heaven instead of burning forever in hell, you will have to put your faith and your trust in the only Savior, the Lord Jesus Christ. I hope you'll do that. With all my heart, I beg you, I plead with you to trust Jesus Christ as your personal Savior. You'll never make heaven without him. You'll never get out of hell without him. We are studying on the Preaching of the Cross radio broadcast. We are studying the book of Proverbs. We are a little more than halfway through the 15th chapter of Proverbs. On the program today, we have arrived at verse number 26. Here the Bible says, "The thoughts of the wicked are an abomination to the Lord, but the words of the pure are pleasant words." The thoughts of the wicked are, well, this is quite an inclusive statement. Zechariah chapter 7 and verse number 10 says, I'll start reading at verse 9, "Thus speaketh the Lord of hosts, saying, execute true judgment, show mercy and compassions every man to his brother, and oppress not the widow, nor the

fatherless, the stranger, nor the poor, and let none of you imagine evil against his brother in your heart. The thoughts of the wicked include evil imagination against others, the plotting and devising of another's downfall, the planning and figuring how you may take unjust, unfair advantage of another. All of this is included in the thoughts of the wicked, which are an abomination to the Lord. Included in this, Ecclesiastes chapter 10, verses 8 and 9, gives us to understand that God considers it an abomination to plan to steal or to cheat someone out of something. I'm reading from Ecclesiastes 10, starting at verse number 8. He that diggeth a pit shall fall into it. Whoso breaketh an hedge, a serpent shall bite him. Whoso removeth stone shall be hurt therewith, and he that cleaveth wood shall be endangered thereby. Those pits that you're digging, those landmarks that you're removing, such deeds will come back to hurt you. That's the Bible. The evil imagination of coveting a neighbor's wife is forbidden in Exodus chapter 20 in the Ten Commandments. It even goes to the point of doubting God's word or doubting God's faithfulness. Jeremiah 15 and verse number 18 says, "Why is my pain perpetual and my wound incurable, which refuseth to be healed? Wilt thou be altogether unto me as a liar and as waters that fail?" Jeremiah here is speaking in a way that Job never did. He's speaking against God. And he is complaining and condemning God for the extent of the heartache and sorrow that he's experiencing. And he says that his wound is incurable, which was not so. His wound could not be healed, which was not so. His pain was perpetual, which was not so. And then he went so far as to say that God was a liar. That all came out of the imagination of an evil heart. What about daydreaming? In Proverbs 17:24, the Bible says, "Wisdom is before him that hath understanding, but the eyes of a fool are in the ends of the earth." There's that mind wandering out into the regions beyond where it has no business. Planning to kill someone. 1 John 3 verse 15 says, "If you hate your brother in your heart, you're a murderer in the eyes of God." Rebelling against reproof. We've seen that in Proverbs 12 and Proverbs 15. What about imagining yourself to be the center of attention? Surely that's an abomination to the Lord, who is the center of all attention. Surely that's an offense to the God who rightly deserves the worship and adoration of all things that have breath. Haman came in, Esther 6:6. And the king said unto him, "What shall be done to the man whom the king delighteth to honor?" Now Haman thought in his heart, "To whom would the king delight to do honor more than to myself?" Oh, there's the human heart in all its wickedness. What about accusing others of sin, as did Job's friends in Job 18 and Job 20? Planning alibis to quit working, work which God has commanded. Proverbs 18:9, as we read in an earlier lesson, "He also that is slothful in his work is brother to him that is great waster." There's a man in his mind figuring out how he can get on the welfare roll, figuring out how he can get that workman's comp when he's really able to work, figuring out how he can con the boss man into... You understand. That's evil thoughts. They're an abomination to the Lord. Plotting to politic people to get what you want. Proverbs 16:27, 16:30. These vain imaginations, as Romans 1:21 calls them, are continual in the unsaved, unregenerate man, according to Genesis chapter 6 and verse number 5.
Proverbs 15:27 says, "He that is greedy of gain troubleth his own house, but he that hateth gifts shall live." Now, the book of Proverbs has a great deal to say about greed, and I'm going to give you these verses in order. There may be some that we've missed, but I can give you six or seven of them. In fact, eight I have right here before me. Proverbs 1:19, "So are the ways of everyone that is greedy of gain, and their evil ways, according to the chapter, which taketh away the life of the owners thereof." We just read 15:27. Later in Proverbs 22:16, "He that oppresseth the poor to increase his riches, and he that giveth to the rich shall surely come to want. If not in this life, certainly in the life to come." Proverbs 23:5, "Wilt thou set thine eyes upon that which is not? For riches certainly make themselves wings. They fly away as an eagle toward heaven," and they surely do. Money gets gone in a hurry. Proverbs 25:16, "Hast thou found honey? Eat so much as is sufficient for thee, lest thou be filled therewith and vomited." Anything in excess of your ability to handle and stay right with God is a ruinous and a dangerous thing. Proverbs 27:20, "Hell and destruction are never full, so the eyes of man are never satisfied." You will never obtain enough material things to satisfy you. You'll never have so many toys, so much money, so many possessions that you'll say, "All right, this is enough. I've got all I want." Won't happen. If you find your contentment in the Lord, you can say, "I've got one Savior, one God, one Holy Spirit, one new birth, and I am satisfied." But that's the only satisfaction you'll find this side of heaven. Proverbs 28:8. "He that by usury and unjust gain increaseth his substance, he shall gather it for him that will pity the poor." 28:16, "The prince that wanteth understanding is also a great oppressor, but he that hateth covetousness shall prolong his days." The book of Proverbs has nothing good to say about greed. Why? Because it's the Word of God, and God has nothing good to say about greed, and in the long run. Now, I know short term, somebody might benefit somehow, somewhere, but in the long run, greed is a certain destroyer. Sooner or later, usually sooner, but absolutely later, greed will bring about the ruin and the destruction of the greedy man. Can't be another way. That's what God said in the Bible. There's no way around it. Okay, back to Proverbs 15. Verse 28 says, "The heart of the righteous studieth to answer." Are you a witness for the Lord Jesus Christ? Do you speak to lost men on behalf of the Savior and try to win them to Jesus Christ? If so, you know what you'll do? You will study your Bible so that you will have hidden in your heart, have at your disposal, those verses that you will need from the Word of God to reach that man for Jesus Christ. One day you'll run into a Jehovah's Witness preaching his false gospel of salvation by works, his denial of hell, and you will need to have studied so that you can give him a right and proper answer from the Bible. One day, you might run into some nice young men in their fine white shirts promoting celestial marriage and making little spirit babies and being your own God someday. Oh, they won't tell you that on the first visit or the second or the third or the fourth. They might not ever tell you unless you ask them. Are you prepared to give them an answer from the Word of God? What about the man that says the Bible's not really true? What about the man that says Muhammad is the way? What about the man that says he eats Jesus Christ in a cannibalistic mass on Sunday morning? What are you prepared? Have you studied? The Bible says the heart of the righteous, if your heart's

right. You will study to answer, but the mouth of the wicked poureth out evil things. You know, 100 words spoken by a man who doesn't know what he's talking about don't amount to any more than 10 words spoken by a man who doesn't know what he's talking about. And if that man spoke 1,000 words, all he would do would just be continuing to heap wrong words upon wrong words. God says, study to show thyself approved, not unto man, but unto him. A workman needeth not to be ashamed, rightly dividing the word of truth. Verse 29, the Lord is far from the wicked, but he heareth the prayer of the righteous. Aren't you glad? Aren't you glad the doorway is open, that you can approach the throne of grace, not on the basis of your merits, but in the person of the righteous one, the Lord Jesus Christ? The Bible says in Hebrews chapter number 5 that when he prayed in the Garden of Gethsemane, he was heard. Isn't that amazing? He was heard. The Lord, that's God the Father, heareth the prayer of the righteous. That's God the Son. The Bible says in Hebrews 5:7, speaking of Jesus Christ, who in the days of his flesh, when he had offered up prayers and supplications with strong crying and tears unto him that was able to save him from death, and was heard in that he feared. Though he were a son, yet learned he obedience by the things which he suffered. There is the righteous one calling on the Father, and the Father hearing that prayer. In verse 30, the light of the eyes rejoiceth the heart. And it does. And God gives you light. It's a joy to your heart. I mean, it's a joy just to be able to see. But to see spiritual things, to receive enlightenment from the Father, is an even greater joy. The light of the eyes rejoiceth the heart, and a good report maketh the bones fat. It's healthy to get good news. It's healthy to hear good news. Those of you listening right now, you know why you're a stronger Christian today than you were yesterday? Because you've availed yourself of the report. You're hearing the good news, the good report. That makes you stronger spiritually, more healthy spiritually. People say, I can be as close to God without going to church as I can going to church. I don't believe that for a minute, or God would have commanded you to assemble together in his Bible. And the reason is, it's good for your spiritual health to hear the report. A good report maketh the bones fat. The ear that heareth the reproof of life abideth among the wise. He that refuseth instruction despiseth his own soul, but he that heareth reproof getteth understanding. Verse 33, the fear of the Lord is the instruction of wisdom, and before honor is humility. Okay, let's take the two halves of the verse. The fear of the Lord is not reverence. The Bible doesn't say the reverence of the Lord. The Bible says the fear of the Lord. The fear of the Lord is not respect. The Bible doesn't say the respect of the Lord. The Bible says the fear of the Lord. The fear of the Lord is, are you ready for this? I'm going to give you something real shocking from the original English. Are you ready? The fear of the Lord is fear. That's what it is. And when God talks about the fear of the Lord and fearing the Lord, you know what he means? He means he wants you to be afraid. In Exodus 23, verse 26, the Bible says, there shall nothing cast their young nor be barren in thy land. The number of thy days I will fulfill. I will send my fear before thee, and will destroy all the people to whom thou shalt come. I will make all thine enemies turn their backs unto thee. Now let me ask you something. Did the people of Jericho respect the God of Israel when the walls came tumbling down? No, they were afraid. They were afraid. Did the people of the Canaanite cities that the Jews overran in the days of Joshua, did they reverence the God of Israel, or were they afraid of him? They were afraid, and you know it. That's the fear of the Lord. The fear of the Lord is to be afraid
of the power, the might, the majesty, the wrath, the judgment of God. 2 Chronicles chapter 20 and verse number 29. See, Brother James, I just don't think we ought to be afraid of God. That's why you're so careless in your living. That's why your standards are so low. 2 Chronicles 20, verse 29. The fear of God was on all the kingdoms of those countries when they heard that the Lord fought against the enemies of Israel. Now, you know what happened when God began to smite the Midianites, when God began to smite the Hittites and the Perizzites and the Ammonites and the Canaanites and the Philistines? You know what happened? They were scared. They were afraid. The fear of the Lord is its fear. The Bible says in Job chapter number 4. Job chapter 4 and verse 14. The Lord came passing by this fellow Eliphaz one night, and he says, "Fear came upon me, and trembling, which made all my bones to shake." Reverence doesn't shake you up. Respect doesn't make your knees smite one against the other. Fear does. The fear of the Lord is fear. The fear of the Lord will keep you from sin, Exodus 20, verse 20. The fear of the Lord will keep you from sin, 2 Chronicles 7, verse 11. The fear of the Lord is the beginning of knowledge, the beginning of wisdom, and the beginning of instruction, according to Proverbs 1, 7 and 15, 33. The Bible says in Matthew 10, verse 28, we ought to fear God rather than man. And the same sentiment is given in Deuteronomy chapter 3 and verse 22. Once in the Old Testament, once in the New. Ye shall not fear them, Deuteronomy 3, 22, for the Lord your God, he shall fight for you. We are not to be afraid of man. Oh no, the fear of man bringeth a snare. Man can only destroy the body. He can do nothing with the soul. Therefore, we are to fear God, who can destroy both soul and body in hell. Thus, caring about what God thinks more than what man thinks enables one to live boldly for the Savior. The proper fear, with the proper result, is to fear God more than you fear anything and everything else in all of his creation. Job 1, verse 1. There was a man in the land of Uz whose name was Job. That man was perfect and upright, one that feared God and eschewed evil. Why, God set Job up and showed him to the devil and said, "Look at there, there's the best man I've got." And Job feared God. Psalm 119, verse 74 says, "They that fear thee will be glad when they see me, because I have hoped in thy word." You ought to be afraid of God. It's healthy. It's healthy spiritually. It's healthy physically. And it's commanded in the Bible. The preparations of the heart in man and the answer of the tongue is from the Lord. God will give you the words to speak if you just let him have his way in your heart. All the ways of man are clean in his own eyes. Aren't they? Is that not the truth? But the Lord weigheth the spirits. Commit thy works unto the Lord, and thy thoughts shall be established. You see, if your ways are surrendered to God, then God will be able to guide and direct your thought life, and how different that is from those abominable thoughts that we read about just a little while ago. By the way, that Lord weighing the spirits in verse number 2 of chapter 16, you remember the balances? Meni, tekel, upharsin. Daniel chapter number 5, the handwriting on the wall. God sent Daniel to tell the king Belteshazzar, "Thou art weighed in the balances and found wanting." That's God. But Daniel stood, threw him in the lion's den. But Daniel came out all right, and Belteshazzar came out all wrong, because Daniel's works were committed to the Lord. His thoughts were established. The Lord, verse 4, hath made all

0: All things, not for you, not for me. This land is not your land. This land is not my land. From California in the Redwood Forest, the Gulf Stream Highlands, this land was made for you and me. No, it wasn't. No, it wasn't. This land was made for God. The Lord hath made all things for himself. That's you, that's me. Yea, even the wicked. For the day of evil. God has a purpose for the devil. He has a purpose for the beast. He has a purpose for the fallen angels. Even the wicked. For the day of evil. In Isaiah 45. A striking passage of scripture. Isaiah 45. And verse number 7 says. This is God speaking. I form the light and create darkness. I make peace and create evil. I, the Lord, do all these things. The whole creation's God's. The parts you think are good, the parts you think are bad, the parts you think are right, the parts you think are wrong. God takes full responsibility. He says, it's mine. I made it. I know what I'm doing with it. And when all is said and done, you'll praise me. When all is said and done, you will understand enough to give me the glory for the works of my hands. Amen and amen. Okay, with a little bit of time we got remaining, let me tell you about a booklet that we are offering to you free of charge, without cost, without obligation, no money now, no money later, no solicitation letter coming in the mail, just the booklet and a catalog listing other available materials. The booklet is called, What Are You Fighting About? I travel around this country. I'm preaching all over America. I've preached from Washington to home base in Florida, all the way up to New England, all the way over to California. And I'm telling you, churches are being torn apart as saved people fight about who's right and who's wrong. And the things they're fighting about aren't even in the Bible. We'll talk about them in this booklet. Write to us, say, I want the booklet. What are you fighting about? And we'll send it to you free of charge. 872 Glenwood Road. 872 Glenwood Road. That's in DeLand, Florida. DeLand, Florida. The zip code number 32720. 32720. That mailing address is in the United States of America. Thank you for listening. That's all the time we've got for today. I'm Brother James. Till next time, may the Lord richly bless you and good day.
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Thou art the God that dost wonders. 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
1: Here's your Friday night forecast from WLRV in Southwest Virginia. Tonight we're looking at mostly cloudy skies and a low of 55 degrees. Be prepared for some rain headed our way for Saturday, though. We see a high of 65 degrees, but winds getting up to 35, maybe 40 miles an hour with an 80% chance of rain during the day on Saturday. It's a 70% chance of rain during the evening on Saturday night. Showers heavy at times, and then rain lasting into Sunday with a 90% chance of rain to end up the weekend. 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
1: Here's your Friday night forecast from WLRV in Southwest Virginia. Tonight we're looking at mostly cloudy skies and a low of 55 degrees. Be prepared for some rain headed our way for Saturday, though. We see a high of 65 degrees, but winds getting up to 35, maybe 40 miles an hour with an 80% chance of rain during the day on Saturday. It's a 70% chance of rain during the evening on Saturday night. Showers heavy at times, and then rain lasting into Sunday with a 90% chance of rain to end up the weekend. 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
0: Hello, folks. 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
2: That ought to bolster you and edify you and uphold you a little stronger, because now you know it's only Jesus that saves me. Right? But man, if you say, well, why am I saved? Well, I've gone to church my whole life. Well, then that's a problem there. You know, somebody asks you, how do you know you're saved? Well, I got baptized. Well, there's a problem there. Okay, it's got to be all about Jesus Christ, what he did for us, and trusting him for our salvation. All right, so let's go to, you're in 2 Corinthians, let's go to Colossians chapter 1. Colossians chapter 1. Paul said there in Galatians 4, he said, my little children, of whom I travail in birth again, he says, until. Now, the moment that someone is saved, they are not like Jesus. Can I get a witness? As soon as you and I got saved, we weren't like immediately like Jesus. Okay, it is a process. It is a systematic approach, I guess, if you will, by God to form us and make us more and more like Jesus every single day that we live. Okay? And ultimately,

0: ultimately, God is going to perform that good work that he began in us at the rapture. And I'll get there at the end of the message tonight. But now, while we're on this earth, in this flesh, with the Holy Ghost of God living in us, the only way that God's going to be able to work and conform us to the image of Jesus is for us to allow him to do it. To say, take my hands and let them be. Take my mind, take my mouth, take my feet, right? And take my lips and let them move, right? Take all those things that we sing about, take my life and let it be. We have to be that willing to say, God, just take every part about me and let the Holy Ghost of God work on me and make me what you want me to be down here. Now, I think that would really please God. But we are going to be conformed to the image of Christ. And it comes, number one, it starts, number one, in salvation, in true salvation, okay? Colossians 1 and verse 27. Colossians 1, 27, the Bible says, to whom God would make known what is the riches of the glory of this mystery among the Gentiles, which is Christ, where? In you. Okay, so if you're born again tonight, say amen. All right, good. We've examined ourselves. We know we're in, okay? If you're born again tonight, Jesus Christ lives inside of you in the Spirit of Christ, okay? Christ in you, the Bible says, the hope of glory, okay? So Christ is in us when we get saved, and then he begins to work in us to make this outward man more like him, okay? Because this flesh, you know, ain't conformed to God in no way, form, or fashion, hardly. Okay, so he begins to work in us to make us more like himself. And so it's in salvation. Number one, first step is in salvation. Number two, it is in service. If you go to 2 Corinthians chapter 4. 2 Corinthians chapter 4. I tell you what, grab that and then also grab 1 Peter 2. Let's just get both places while you're turning. 2 Corinthians 4, 1 Peter chapter 2. 2 Corinthians 4, 1 Peter chapter 2. It is God's will that Christ be formed in us and we be conformed to the image of Christ in our service. Okay, in our service. So 2 Corinthians 4 and verse 7, the Bible says this, but we have this treasure. Boy, Jesus is a treasure, is he not? Jesus is a treasure, is he not? That was really weak. But we have this treasure in earthen vessels that the excellency, watch now, of the power may be of God and not of us. We have no desire at Spring City Baptist Church to serve God in the power of the flesh. Because it's just going to make a mess. We have every desire at Spring City Baptist Church to serve God in the power of Jesus Christ and the Holy Spirit. Amen. It has to be that way. If it's not that way, it's going to be a mess. Okay? So he says, we have this treasure in earthen vessels, that the excellency of the power may be of God, not of us. Verse 8, watch now. We are troubled on every side. And what's the flesh want to do when that happens? Yeah, fall. Just quit, right? That's it. If that's the way it's going to be, preacher, I'm done, said the flesh. But the Holy Spirit says, oh, don't be distressed about it. How many times in the Bible God tells us to fret not? Fret not. Fret not. Right? So he says, all right, you want the excellency of the power? You want to be like Jesus in your service? When trouble comes, don't get distressed. And I'd say a Christian that's going through trouble and not distressed about it would be pretty close to acting like Jesus. Because when he reviled not again. When he suffered, he threatened not. Well, what do we do when people make us suffer? Well, if you do that again, I'm going to knock your butt, right? No, Jesus didn't threaten anybody. He just took it. Till Christ be formed in you. Boy, that's a big work. Because this flesh doesn't like distress. This flesh does not like trouble. Look what it says. Verse 8, we're troubled on every side, yet not distressed. We are perplexed. You ever been confused about something? Right? Perplexed. That's not a comfortable feeling. We like being in control. That flesh likes being in control. And God will just bring a perplexing situation around every now and then and see how you handle that. See if you'll give it to Him and let Him help you through it. And so if we want to be like Christ, we want the excellence of the power to be of God, not of us. When we're perplexed, we don't get in despair. We don't run to the quickest self-help. We don't run, listen, we don't call the closest brother or sister in Christ for help. What should be the response of the Christian who's acting like Jesus when perplexity comes in their life? Prayer. What did Jesus do on the mount in the Garden of Gethsemane? Oh, my Father. Come on, that had to be somewhat perplexing. And so he hit his knees and he prayed, and he didn't get in despair, but he committed himself to his Father. And he said, not my will, Lord, but thine be done. That's a good response. That's a Christ-like response.
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This next song is entitled The Secret Place. Everybody has secrets, things in their past that they're ashamed of. And since the Garden of Eden, the natural reaction is to hide them from view. Like Adam and Eve, some even act as if they are hidden from God Himself. But Scripture makes it very clear that this is not the case. Psalm 44:21 says, "Shall not God search this out? For He knoweth the secrets of the heart." Psalm 90 verse 8 adds, "Thou hast set our iniquities before Thee, our secret sins in the light of Thy countenance." Not only does God know our secrets, but one day He will bring them into judgment. Ecclesiastes 12:14 says, "For God shall bring every work into judgment with every secret thing, whether it be good or whether it be evil." However, God's Son, Jesus Christ, came to this earth, lived a sinless life, died on the cross of Calvary, and rose again the third day. On the cross, Jesus received the judgment that we as sinners deserved. 2 Corinthians 5:21 says, "For He," speaking of God, "hath made Him," speaking of Jesus, "to be sin for us, who knew no sin, that we might be made the righteousness of God in Him." This means that those who trust Jesus Christ have nothing to fear. 1 John chapter 1, verses 8 and 9 say, "If we say that we have no sin, we deceive ourselves, and the truth is not in us. If we confess our sins, He is faithful and just to forgive us our sins and to cleanse us from all unrighteousness." You see, just as soon as Adam brought the Lord into his secret, God covered his shame with the skins of a sacrificial animal. So too, those who come to God with their secrets will find a forgiving and sufficient Savior and friend. My friend, have no fear. You and your secret are safe with the Lord.

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1: Here's your Friday night forecast from WLRV in Southwest Virginia. Tonight we're looking at mostly cloudy skies and a low of 55 degrees. Be prepared for some rain headed our way for Saturday, though. We see a high of 65 degrees, but winds getting up to 35, maybe 40 miles an hour with an 80% chance of rain during the day on Saturday. It's a 70% chance of rain during the evening on Saturday night. Showers heavy at times, and then rain lasting into Sunday with a 90% chance of rain to end up the weekend. 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
2: 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And now, here's our Creation Moments host, Ian Taylor.
3: We hear many claims that all life on Earth could someday be wiped out by a catastrophic collision with a giant asteroid. According to Arthur Humphrey, immediate past president of the American Institute of Chemical Engineers, the Earth has just missed several catastrophic collisions with asteroids in the last few years. He said, for example, that in 1989 and again in 1991, two asteroids missed the Earth by only a few hundred thousand miles. Humphrey estimates that there are about 11,000 large asteroids that cross our orbit. He suggests that scientists map all the asteroids that cross the Earth's orbit, giving us a chance to divert any that might threaten the Earth. The estimated cost of the project is $20 million. The world is a terrifying place to those who think that our future lies in the hands of chance. But consider the design of our solar system. The Earth is at just the right distance from the Sun for us. If we were 1% closer or further away, we could not live on Earth. Our Sun is a remarkably stable star. If it were like many stars, its energy would fry us one day and leave us to freeze the next. These remarkable relationships are not a product of chance. They are the evidence of our Creator's loving design. And He has told us that human beings will be on Earth to greet Him when He returns.
2: 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And be sure to join us next time for another Creation Moment, proclaiming evidence of God's truth.

with the crown of thorns he wore. As they nailed his hands and feet to that tree, oh, the pain he bore. He cried, "Father, please forgive them, for they know not what they do." He laid for 3 days down there in that grave,

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1: Here's your Friday night forecast from WLRV in Southwest Virginia. Tonight we're looking at mostly cloudy skies and a low of 55 degrees. Be prepared for some rain headed our way for Saturday, though. We see a high of 65 degrees, but winds getting up to 35, maybe 40 miles an hour with an 80% chance of rain during the day on Saturday. It's a 70% chance of rain during the evening on Saturday night. Showers heavy at times, and then rain lasting into Sunday with a 90% chance of rain to end up the weekend. 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
1: Here's your WLRV weather forecast for Southwest Virginia. I'm Eli, the weather guy. Overnight, cloudy with a low around 56. On Saturday, 80% chance of showers, high near 65. 60% chance of showers on Saturday night. It'll be cloudy, then gradually becoming partly cloudy with a low around 59. On Sunday, 90% chance of showers, mainly after 2 p.m., high near 74. Another chance of showers on Sunday night with a low around 60. 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